The Soul of Jazz with Jamal Ahmed. Thank you so much for tuning in to another edition. And we just heard a nice soulful set of music. Just some classic jazz funk right there coming from the legendary trumpeter, Dr. Donald Byrd. And that was his classic Dominoes, recorded live in Central Park, New York City. And before that, sounds coming from the man, the king of neo-soul. I was about to say UK soul, but neo-soul. He is the first artist to call his music neo-soul. We're talking about D'Angelo. And that was his take on the Ohio Players classic, Heaven Must Be Like This. Right now, some proper new soul coming out of the UK from the man Jordan Rakai, who is a bit of a savant. I mean, he is a young genius. We've got one entitled Runaway right here on the Soul of Jazz.

The Soul of Jazz with Jamal Ahmed. Great music coming out of Toronto, Canada from Beat Chow. And he called that one Unselfish Desires. Before that, tuba player Theon Cross out of London. And We Go Again. That is a tune. I've been playing that one on the show for a minute. And folk are loving it, especially my 8-year-old daughter, Jenna. And before that, we had music coming from Jordan Rakai out of the UK as well. He called that one Runaway from the album What We Call Life. Right now, we got some nice up-tempo dance vibes coming from the Don out of Chicago. He is a legend in the world of dance music. We're talking about Mr. Anthony Nicholson. I'm going to play one from his latest EP. He calls this one El Sol Respiro right here on The Soul of Jazz.

The Soul of Jazz with Jamal Ahmed. Great music coming from the young crew out of Manchester, England. Secret Night Gang. They call that one Captured, the Cosmodelica remix. And before that, some proper house meets jazz funk coming from the man, the Don, Anthony Nicholson out of Chicago, and El Sol Respiro. Right now, going to give you some head nod business. Nice kind of Eddie Hazel meets Jay Dilla vibe coming from guitarist Marcus Machado. Going to play one entitled Let's Play right here on The Soul of Jazz.

The Soul of Jazz with Jamal Ahmed. Great music coming from Australia, out of Australia, shall we say, from the crew known as MFP, and they call that one To Play from their album Natural Law. Before that, music out of France from the man Nicolas Godin, who is also one half of the duo known as Air, and that one featured the ladies of We Are King, and he called that one Another Side. Had a nice mid-90s throwback coming from Miss Adriana Evans and Love Me. What a tune right there coming from her debut album produced by the man Dred Scott. And we kicked it all off with Marcus Machado, guitarist Marcus Machado, and Let's Play. Thank you so much for keeping your dial locked. And thank you so much to my engineer and editor, Mr. Jami Wellman. If you want to get in contact with me, all you got to do is email me at jamalahmed19@gmail.com. Going to get out of here with some South African jazz coming from Bokani Dyer. Going to play one entitled Ke Nako. Until next time, please be safe, take care, and of course, keep it soulful. Peace.

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3: 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The Groove.

Marcus Johnson, renowned jazz musician, entrepreneur, and motivational speaker. He's known for his unique blend of jazz, R&B, and hip-hop music styles. Johnson not only is a talented musician, but also a successful businessman who's combined his passion for music with entrepreneurship. Lesson in Love from Marcus Johnson. We started the set with Schultz. At 14, Schultz was asked to join the National Youth Jazz Orchestra of Great Britain. He scored his first pro gig at age 16, working in the house band at Luton's famed nightclub, Caesar's Palace. He says the main idea behind his solo work is that it is completely away from anything he does with Down to the Bone. He plays on all but one of the group's six collective recordings and is their last remaining original member. Schultz with Look What's Happening. Eclectically blended smooth jazz and soulful R&B, that's what we got here in the groove. I'm Rufus Harrison, a baritone singer, record producer, composer, and actor. Lou Rawls released a total of 61 albums during his career, sold over 40 million records. He's here with the Duke Ellington tune, I've Got It Bad. Isaac Edwards is a multi-talented musician, holding a bachelor's degree in music performance for the saxophone at North Central University, and a master's degree in music jazz studies from Cal State University in Long Beach. His contribution is With You. The Peak Project, that Hungarian jazz pop funk band, they've gained recognition for its unique sound and eclectic blend of musical influences. They're led by violinist, composer, vocalist, producer Peter Pete Friends. The band has made a significant impact on the music scene, both in Hungary and internationally. They're going to make a musical impact here. Here's the Pete Project with Beverly Hills Party, right here in the groove.

0: The captain has lit the smoking light. Welcome to the smoking session.
1: Never treats me sweet and gentle. Duke Ellington. That's Duke Ellington, folks. The way she should. I've got it bad, and that ain't good.

jazz and R&B. It's all smooth and it's all the time here in the groove. The Dramatics, an American soul music vocal group formed in Detroit, Michigan. Now, the original members of the group include Ron Banks, Larry Demps, Rod Davis, Elbert Wiggins, and Larry Reed. Initially, they were known as The Sensations. They changed their name to The Dramatics in 1965. Now You've Got Me Loving You, one of the classics from that group. The Jazz Holdout, a musical group consisting of talented musician Alan Palanker on keys and programming, Louis Cortellizzino on sax and programming, and Michael Thompson on guitars. Darren Ron is the mix engineer, and Steve Hall handles the mastering. The group has released two full-length albums and multiple singles that have reached radio play and achieved chart positions globally. Their latest single, Room to Breathe, that's in this set. But Andre knew his passion for music began at a young age, leading him to pursue formal education in music. He's honed his skills on the saxophone and delved into the intricacies of jazz music during his formative years. Here's Andre New with Keep It Real, right here in the room.

0: Kyle Schroeder, talented saxophonist, composer, and producer known for his inspirational contemporary jazz music. That's Swanky.
1: The Groove. Hear it, feel it, love it.

Brian Bromberg. His first significant break in music came in 1979 when Mark Johnson, the bassist who worked with Bill Evans, heard Bromberg play while on the road in Tucson. Johnson recommended Bromberg to saxophone Stan Getz. The opportunity led to Bromberg touring internationally with Getz, making a pivotal move in his burgeoning music career. That's Brian Bromberg, Chameleon.

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2: Jazz vibes and soul classics on The Groove.

Steve Baxter, the musician, talented trombonist, known for his work in the music industry. And he was born in Houston, Texas, and started playing the baritone, the horn, at a young age before transitioning to the trombone by the age of 12. Oh, that was his cut, Do What You Feel. Off the top was Ron Smith, a Grammy-considered jazz guitarist born in Baltimore, Maryland. His unique style, which incorporated influences from Nick Corleone, Wes Montgomery, George Benson, and Johnny Guitar Watson, has earned him a loyal following and led to many releases and collaborations with top session musicians. He gave us Get Up. We're going to keep it going now. We've got Gregory Porter, singer-songwriter from Sacramento, California. He's released several music albums throughout his career. As a solo artist, Porter's music career has been active since 2010. He's here with Holding On. Montgomery Bernard Monte Alexander, Jamaican-American jazz pianist, known for his Caribbean-influenced playing style, bringing swinging feeling, and a repertoire that includes bebop, jazz, and blues-rooted melodies. His contribution is V.E. Swing. American jazz guitarist Jeff Gollum. He had a solo career and led the band Avenue Blue. Born in Copley Township, Ohio, Gollum attended the Berklee School of Music in Boston before moving to New York City to work with Billy Squier. This is Jeff Gollum. Turn out the lights right here in the groove.

0: 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The Groove.
1: Weight of love on my shoulders. 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

There goes that. We continue now. Stepping Out is a jazz album by American guitar Steve Laurie. It was released in 1990 under Denon Records. It marked Steve's first solo project after leaving the group Fat Burger and reached number 14 on the Billboard Contemporary Jazz chart. Stepping Out. Tom Braxton released 10 full-length albums and many radio singles throughout his career. His music has been well received by audience and critics alike, earning him the dedicated fan base. His contribution is Escape. This group derived their name from the Michel Legrand tune Pieces of a Dream, which they often performed. And in 1981, the group's first three albums were produced by saxophonist Grover Washington Jr. This is Pieces of a Dream with Vision Accomplished, right here in the group.

Ray Oviedo, American contemporary jazz guitarist, born and raised in Richmond, California, began playing the guitar at the age 16, influenced by a variety of genres, including jazz, R&B, and funk. That's

0: Erykah Badu. She's known as the Queen of Neo Soul. That's Afro Blue.
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0: John William Coltrane, born in Hamlet, North Carolina, raised in Highport. He began his musical journey by playing clarinet and alto horn before transitioning into the saxophone. He was influenced by jazz legends like Lester Young and Johnny Hodges. That's John Coltrane with Blue Train. The Groove is a Penny Palm Entertainment production brought to you by the African American Public Radio Consortium, NPR Distribution, and the Public Radio Satellite System. I'm Rufus Harrison for The Groove. We thank you for stopping by and for spending your time with us. And from this time to the next time we are together, we wish you peace.
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0: 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The conversation begins at 2 p.m. The Jazz Suite, Deb Moore and Krista McBride, a great combination on Jazz 91.9 WCLK.
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In my heart they will remain. 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

0: On the next Jazz Night in America, we're going crate digging with another concert from the vault. I'm talking Joe Zawinul and the Zawinul Syndicate from 2006 playing a mean set of fusion favorites. 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

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I'm glad that you could be on my show today and want to wish you a safe journey home wherever your travels are taking you on your musical journey. I think that. How about a big round of applause for Richard?

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Jazz 91.9 FM WCLK, Atlanta's favorite gospel music radio station. Hey, good Sunday morning to you. Always playing the best in gospel music for your listening pleasure. It is my prayer and hope that the music is really blessing you on this Sunday morning. I'm Rodney Evans.

I will bless your name. I will bless your name. I will I know we got to move on. 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I will bless your name. He's been too good. Oh, I'll bless your name. I will bless your, in the midst of opposition, I will bless your name.

0: 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Hallelujah.
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0: Praise and worship on Atlanta's favorite gospel music radio station. I'm Rodney Evans on this Sunday morning. Thank you for locking it right here on Jazz 91.9 FM WCLK. 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
1: Hallelujah. 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

0: Hallelujah to the Lord. 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

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Please know, you're kind of wasting your energy and you're losing sleep because you forgot that all this is finished.

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Look right to heaven, y'all. Block out all distractions and just say, you. 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Say, you're it.

0: The third annual WCLK Jazz Fest, sponsored by Maber Law, takes place on Saturday, June 13th at the Ville Amphitheater in Fayetteville at 301 Lafayette Avenue, next to the high school. Performing this year will be vocalist Tony Hightower.
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0: And super group Jazz Funk Soul, which is composed of saxophonist Everett Harp, guitarist Paul Jackson Jr., and keyboardist Jeff Lorber. 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

Come on, bless the name of the Lord. 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I will praise.

0: 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Then in August, it's Will Downing, Jonathan Butler, and Eric Darius. And the series climaxes in September with Layla Hathaway, Robert Glasper, and Kenyon Dixon. 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

Oh, yeah, 8:35 in the city here on 91.9 WCLK. Kirk Franklin from the CD, Losing My Religion, 1-2-3 Victory. Hey, 69 degrees on a Sunday morning. Good Sunday to you. I'm Rodney Evans, playing the very best in gospel music. Here's Tasha Cobb Leonard.

0: I love it. Michael Stampley right here, 91.9 WCLK. It's called Come See, 850 in the city. Coming right back right after the messages. Good morning to ya.
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852 in the city, 71 degrees on the campus of Clark Atlanta University. The weatherman says showers and thunderstorms later, highs in the mid in the upper 80s, lows in the mid 60s. Currently, again, 71 degrees on this Sunday morning. I am Rodney Evans. Joy in the morning. Hey, it's Pastor Reginald Sharp and Fellowship Chicago from the CD entitled The Flow. It's called For the Rest of My Life. It's the original version. Good morning to you.

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0: 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Only Lillian Lord can drive like that. That's Jason Wright in the Master's Touch. Sinner Man, where will you run on a Sunday morning? Thank you so much for tuning in to 91.9 WCLK. 72 degrees on this Sunday morning. Want to say good morning to one of our students here at WCLK. Want to say congratulations to Chop Simpson, who's graduating on tomorrow from Clark Atlanta University. Congratulations to you, Charles. Keep it up. We're proud of you, sir. Good morning to you. I'm Rodney Evans. I'll be coming right back right after the messages. You can continue to shout if you want to. Good morning.
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Edgewood and Tulsa Road, Mason Avenue, remember that one? Through every day or all the way. You don't hear this on the radio. They don't play this on the radio, but it'll stick with you.

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Yeah, the sounds of Patrick Lundy and the Ministers of Music right here on 91.9 WCLK. Hold on to God's unchanging hand, 947 in the city. Hey, y'all, my grandson plays flag football, and he's a Bronco. And so I just want to let all the other kids on the other team know, do not touch Ryan's flag today. He needs to keep his flag on today. Don't mess with him right here on 91.9 WCLK. Good morning, Ryan.

0: Summer is coming, and Jazz 91.9 WCLK is bringing the jazz heat. 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

0: Atlanta's favorite gospel music radio station, Mother Cecilia Smith, Mother Retha Richardson. We celebrate you on today. Hey, here's Lisa Knowles Smith and the Brown Singer singing Promises of God on your favorite station. Hey, I'm Rodney Evans on this Sunday morning. Good morning to you.
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10:01 in the city here on 91.9 WCLK. I try not to talk much, but when I talk, I try to make sure that it has value. And it is so important this week that we all show up and vote if you have not already voted. I can't talk much about it, but it's important that you drag and get everybody that you know that is eligible to vote to get to the poll and vote on this Tuesday. Alone, make sure they have their license and their ID with them. But it is so important. Our country needs it so bad. We need to do things that we need to take care of, but it only can be done through prayer and through us casting our vote. Here's the sounds of Dallas Fort Worth Mass Choir. I just think it's so important that God bless us right now, this country, this state, this city, our world. I'm Rodney Evans. Enjoy. I'm Rodney Evans.

0: Galatians 6 and 9 says, be not weary in well-doing, for in due season you shall reap if you faint not. So the only reason that the enemy attacks you with the spirit of weariness, literally trying to destroy your faith,
1: is simply because you got a due season coming. 10:20 in the city. If you do what you're supposed to do, God will take care of the rest on this Sunday morning's edition of Joy in the Morning. Hey, I'm Rodney Evans right here playing the very best in gospel music. The sounds of Isaac Templeton from the CD This Life. It's called Everything Will Be All Right. That's my go-to song. 10:21 in the city. I'm coming right back right after the messages. Good morning.
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See, there are folks without homes. They're living out in the streets. And the drug habits. I'm not just talking about folks out in the street.

of the Israelite Kingdom of God. We're praying for you. We're covering you on this Sunday morning. Keep us at here on 91.9 WCLK. Gloria used to walk the floor with this one. Here's Dr. Charles Hayes and the Warriors from the Remit CD. It's called Jesus Can Work It Out, if you let him, right here on your favorite station,

0: WCLK is supported by the Atlanta Jazz Festival, taking place May 23rd through Monday, May 25th in Piedmont Park. 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The conversation begins at 2 p.m. The Jazz Suite, Deb Moore and Krista McBride, a great combination on Jazz 91.9 WCLK.
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The grace of our Lord and Savior Jesus Christ be with you until we shall meet again. Again, Charles Simpson, congratulations on your graduation on tomorrow from Clark Atlanta University. Hey, Lady Deb Moore and the Jazz Suite is up next right here on 91.9 WCLK. Thank you so much for allowing me to share with you on this Sunday. I don't take your listening for granted. You continue to pray for me. I will do the same for you. Till next time, go on your way with peace, love, joy in your heart. Hold your head up high. Don't worry about it, for things are going to work out. They're going to work out all right. For weeping may endure for a night, but joy will surely come in the morning time. Hey, tomorrow morning, 4 a.m. to 6 a.m. right here on Atlanta's favorite gospel music radio station. Have a wonderful Sunday. And remember, because God is still the greatest power, we shall not be defeated. In Jesus' name, amen. Keep winning on a Sunday. I'm Rodney Evans. Peace.

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Atlanta's Jazz Station 91.9 is WCLK. As we check into our Sunday edition of the Jazz Suite, I am Deb Moore, and with you, always a pleasure to be in the big, big, big jazz chair. Take you through a very beautiful Sunday midday, the absolute best in the classic, and of course, the modern sound of jazz music is just for you. This Sunday, especially exciting because Clark Atlanta University, I tell you, we are graduating some of the brightest and most beloved and worthy young scholars making their way out into the world. We're so incredibly proud of you. We thank God for you, and we are looking forward to all of the wonderful things you will continue to scale without a doubt. That's from your family right here at 91.9 WCLK. A special shout out to Charles Simpson. He is our intern, and Charles has been with us for several years, and we are really, really going to miss that incredibly talented young man, but we wish him nothing but the absolute best as he moves forward and upward and certainly makes his mark on the world. In the background, we enjoy the music of Charles Lloyd. He calls this one Forest Flower, as we also stepped off with a little bit of Ramsey Lewis. And how about Lift Every Voice? Yeah, Lift Every Voice and Sing. And as always, Kirk Whalum opening our set. In the beginning was the Word, and the Word was, is, and thankfully, with God, will always be. My name is Deb Moore, and we'll be together until the 4 o'clock hour. And once again, always a pleasure to be in the jazz chair and take you through. Don't forget, coming up at 2 o'clock, special guest Mr. Christian McBride checks into the Jazz Suite. We want you all to, of course, lean in and simply enjoy. Coming up, the music of Anita O'Day, a little bit of Stanley Turrentine, and you never know who else we may pull out of our musical cap, so please stay close. As always, thank you again, and happy Sunday, and welcome in.

0: The third annual WCLK Jazz Fest, sponsored by Mabra Law, takes place on Saturday, June 13th at the Ville Amphitheater in Fayetteville at 301 Lafayette Avenue next to the high school. 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

lot of passion. I'm just very impressed. Anyway, I would like to have you possibly sing at the club sometime. So give me a call when you get a chance.

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1: Hi, I'm Monica Kaufman Pearson. 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

0: Atlanta's Jazz Station, 91.9 WCLK. That is the voice of the birthday lady talking about Betty Carter. Betty Carter, also affectionately known as Lily Mae Jones. But we love her. We adore her as Betty Carter. Taken from one of many releases, one that's called I'm Yours, You're Mine. And Betty Carter teamed up with Matt Hughes and Mark Shem, a little bit of Gregory Hutchinson on the drums, and Xavier Davis featured on piano, and Betty Carter out front on the vocals, Curtis Lundy and Matt Hughes trading off licks on the bass. You know, there were a few schools of music, jazz music, in the 20th century. Art Blakey, of course, was one. Then there was the school of Betty Carter. My goodness, my goodness. Both of them spawning some of the most creative and talented jazz musicians that the 21st century has ever heard. Betty Carter helped to usher all of that goodness in. And you talk about legacy. That is part of Miss Betty Carter's legacy. You hear it right here at 91.9 WCLK. I'm Deb Moore. Prior to the music of Betty Carter, we stepped off with new music from Thomas Marriott. He calls this one Screen Time, one that features Mark Whitfield Jr. along with Robert Hirst, Oren Evans, and Thomas Marriott out front on the trumpet. Thomas Marriott, and a tune that he calls You Only Live Twice. How about that? So you got to give it all you got. We also heard from Robert Hirst a little earlier in today's jazz suite with a tune that's called Little Queen. Regina Carter giving us Paganini After a Dream. And that very beautiful selection that's called Oblivion. And Regina Carter is only, I tell you, she is at the top of her craft on that violin. That lady there is always a pleasure to listen to and look out for. We had new music from The Block. Madonna, Between the Lines is what it's titled. And My Funny Valentine was the title of the tune. That catches you up musically. A beautiful Sunday. Graduating Sunday for so many graduates. Clark Atlanta University, congratulations, Charles Simpson and your entire class graduating on tomorrow. Morehouse College as well graduating. And it's just such a beautiful and festive time in the Atlanta University Center and across the city with all of the graduations from kindergarten to first grade, from junior high to high school, and then, of course, from high school into college life. So for all of the graduates, congratulations and job well done. We have more great music coming up just for you. I'm Deb Moore, and as always, stay close, and we'll be back right after this.
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0: Atlanta's Jazz Station 91.9 WCLK. That is the mighty powerful voice of Carmen Bradford, taken from one of many done by Carmen Bradford. It's titled The Legend, The Legacy. The Count Basie Orchestra, under the direction of Frank Foster on this particular one. Carmen Bradford, of course, swinging like none other. Young and foolish. What a proverbial question, or comment, I should say, to think about being young and foolish, in love, again, and all that good stuff. I tell you, I don't know. But we hope that you enjoyed it as much as we enjoyed sharing it just with you. So much taking place in and around our community. I tell you, it's really exciting, though, because Tuesday, November 19th, is election day for the upcoming primaries. And already over 100,000 of us have gone out to vote, to let our voices be heard. So if you've not had the opportunity to go and vote and take care of your social responsibility, please make sure that you arrange your schedule accordingly and get there. You can go to my voter page, look up all of your information, even get a sample ballot. I think that you'll be glad that you did. Very, very important. It's really exciting to watch, too, because I watch all of it. You know, I stay up half the night sometimes just sort of observing and listening and reading. And I'm glad, you know, to do those types of exercises because I'd love to be informed. Don't forget, coming up at the 2 o'clock hour, we have a special guest checking into the Jazz Suite from 2 until about 2:30 or so. Mr. Christian McBride is landing, checking in. So we want you to make sure that you jot that down and take a beat, you know, and grab yourself a nice cup of tea or a nice cool, hot, cool iced tea and stay close to 91.9 WCLK. Prior to the music of Carmen Bradford, we stepped into the latest from Monty Alexander, giving us a tune that he simply calls Peace on the Hills of Sage, and their very beautiful Desert Song, and Cedar Walton opening up the set live. Tune that's called My Foolish Heart and taken from Cedar Walton's release that's called Among Friends. That's where we've been musically. I'm Deb Moore. We also had Nina Simone, too. I don't want to forget her. Nina Simone. And he's got the whole world in his hand. We've got more great music coming up, but first these messages, and we'll be back with more right after this.
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We got to get a drummer some. Them ain't have none in the middle. I know you want some. You got to get a little bit. Take as much as you want, baby.

Ulysses Owens Jr. on the drums, ladies and gentlemen. Ulysses Owens Jr. Get it. Christian Sands on the piano, everybody. Christian Sands on the piano. My name is Christian McBride. Thank you very much, ladies and gentlemen. Thank you very much. Thanks to all of you. Thanks to the Village Vanguard for making this a wonderful week. Mac Avenue Records for recording us. And until next time, may God bless you and keep you and go get you a car wash.

Atlanta's Jazz Station 91.9 WCLK. Gregory Porter, and of course, talking about our Heavenly Father by way of Daggone Thing, the title of the tune that we enjoy here at 919 as we are inside of a Sunday edition of the Jazz Suite. I'm Deb Moore, hanging out with you until the 4 o'clock hour. Prior to the music of Gregory Porter, gentlemen, checking into the Jazz Suite in just about, oh, I'd say 9 minutes. Had an opportunity to catch up with Mr. Christian McBride. He's on the road, but he'll tell you all about it. But he'll be checking into the Jazz Suite long about the 2 o'clock hour. In the meantime, Village Vanguard, and of course, Car Wash. How many of us remember that very wonderful tune as we also stepped off with the sounds of Toots Thielsman as he performs in Tokyo to a tune that's called Night Train, one that features Toots on the harmonica, of course. Fumio Watanabe is doing great work on drums, along with Tsutomu Okada on the bass, and Tsuyoshi Yamamoto featured on piano. That catches you up musically here at 91.9 WCLK. For all inquiring minds wanting to know about Carmen Bradford, the legend, the legacy, she's hanging out with the Count Basie Orchestra under the direction of Frank Foster and talking about being young and, of course, foolish. That's where we've been musically. More great music coming up, but first these messages. And we just need you, if you're out in traffic, because I had a caller call in sitting on the expressway because of the diversion, because of 285. Breathe. Keep your dial set to 91.9 and we will indeed get you through it. Okay? 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

0: Atlanta's Jazz Station 91.9 WCLK. As always, thank you for checking into our Sunday edition of the Jazz Suite. I'm your host, Deb Moore, and it's always a pleasure to be in the big, big jazz chair on such a beautiful Sunday afternoon. The 49th annual Atlanta Jazz Festival swings into Piedmont Park during Memorial Day weekend, and headlining the opening day, May 23rd, is bassist, band leader, composer, educator, 11-time Grammy Award winner, and a musician whose bass sound has come to bridge generations while honoring the rich traditions of jazz music that we enjoy so much. I'm really excited and honored to welcome one of the biggest James Brown and Philadelphia Eagles fans into the Jazz Suite, Christian McBride. Sweetheart, how are you doing?
1: I'm doing well. What a beautiful introduction. I'll do my best to live up to your
0: I know you will.
1: Beautiful words.
0: Well, Christian, good afternoon once again and welcome. And thank you so much for your time. How's the road treating you?
1: So far, so good. You know, I have been on the road basically since mid-February. It's been a long haul, this particular stretch. But if I can get to mid-July without any incident, I'll enjoy a nice long run at home.
0: Well, I'm sure you'll enjoy it, and we're going to send all of those good vibes for you to do just that. You know, I've seen you play many, many times, and I hear it in your recordings. You know, I play each Sunday during the Jazz Suite, and you've led a stunning range of musical projects from your big band, New Yawn, to Inside Straight, Tip City, A Christian McBride Situation, I love that one, Ursa Major, and more. How do you sustain such a high level of organization and excellence while keeping your joy that is so present in your performances and work?
1: Oh, thank you for that, Deb. I don't think there's anything that brings me more joy than playing my instrument and making music for people who are looking for some inspiration and something to soothe or heal their soul, or even just be at the very least just curious about hearing some good music. And I think when we first met, I was playing with Benny Green. Is that right?
0: That is like absolutely correct. Yeah. Yeah.
1: Yeah. And, you know, when I was 18, 19 years old, playing with all my big brothers and sisters and all my heroes like Freddie Hubbard and Joe Henderson and Benny. Benny and I, of course, played in Freddie Hubbard's band together.
0: Mm-hmm, mm-hmm.
1: I mean, when you're around that level of greatness every night, you know, you are exposed to what that standard is, you know, that it's ingrained in you. You know, you got to bring it every single night, whether you're tired, whether you're not feeling great. You still got to bring it. And of course, nobody exemplified that more than the Godfather of Soul,
0: James Brown.
1: I don't know how that man got up on stage every... See, we just playing instruments. See, he was singing and dancing and falling on his knees and playing 2-3 shows a day. Mm-hmm. It's just like, man, he must have been worn out. Mm-hmm. And he just went right on doing it.
0: Yeah,
1: you know, that
0: yeah.
1: drive.
0: Yeah, yeah.
1: So that's the school I come from.
0: Well, you know, Christian, you just mentioned, you know, we met as you just said way back when at the Atlanta Jazz Festival, as a matter of fact. And you were involved, as I sit here quickly and follow through my mind, you were involved in, you know, the moniker of the Young Lions, Christian McBride,
1: right.
0: Roy Hargrove, Benny Green, Russell Malone, may he rest in peace, Josh Redman and Antonio Hart. The list goes on and on. And now you young men are the Lions, you know, and I just love it because we are all still out here doing our thing. I was doing radio then, and I continue to stand in that jazz lane. You know, your playing has always had this remarkable ability to connect with both seasoned jazz fans, because you know how we are, right? and new listeners, how do you actually strike that balance? Because the connection between the audience and artist is everything.
1: Yes, it is. I wish I knew how to answer that one. Also, you ask me such wonderfully spiritual questions. You know, again, I think that I personally felt that sometimes jazz can get too introspective. We mm-hmm. play for ourselves, and mm-hmm. it almost became a point of pride. Like, if the audience doesn't really get what you're doing, then you must be playing some music that's just so deep and so heavy mm-hmm. that, you know, y'all go on, like, you know, you play your music and then the audience will catch up at some point. But I just don't think audiences work like that. You know, you want the audience to be connected with you. You mm-hmm. want them to be on the inside of what you're doing. Another huge inspiration for me for pretty much my entire career in terms of connecting with the audience was the late, great Cannonball Adderley. Mm-hmm. And I listened to his old records, and so much of that music he played was advanced, but he still somehow knew how to connect to the audience, that when he played something more abstract, the audience was still with him. And I always paid close attention to that, because you don't want to pander to the audience and become like a cover band and just play what they want to hear. You're also an artist. You're exploring your soul. You're trying to experiment, you know. And so I looked at somebody like Cannonball. I looked at somebody like Herbie Hancock. Mm-hmm. Herbie Hancock does the same thing, you know. Mm-hmm. And it's just like, you still want to be deep. You still want to probe your deepest creative thoughts, but you want the people out there to connect with you. So, mm-hmm. That's where I come from.
0: Well, you know, you're absolutely correct, because in preparation for our interview this afternoon, currently, you know, and it's no secret, I am a little jazz lady. I simply adore the music. That's not saying that I don't dig something else, but there's just something right. about the sound of jazz music that really, really captures, you know, me, you know, so I enjoy it. So in preparing for this, I got deep because I yeah. started listening to the music and thinking and, you know, going back and forth. And I think what you're talking about when you mention someone like a Cannonball is the honesty and the authenticity
1: yeah.
0: that they bring to the stage that then translates to the audience, and the right. audience can feel it and pick it up now, you know?
1: Yeah. That's right.
0: Well, you know, you mentioned Herbie Hancock just a second ago, and before we get into Ursa Major, I saw that you just performed with an all-star lineup for International Jazz Day 2026 in Chicago. How was that? Speak to my sweethearts about that.
1: Oh, it was so wonderful. Mm-hmm. I'm sure you know the origin of International Jazz Day. It was something that Herbie Hancock founded with UNESCO and the United Nations to have a day throughout the world celebrating jazz.
0: Mm-hmm.
1: And this is the 14th year, I believe.
0: 15th.
1: 15th, okay.
0: Yes, yes.
1: And Chicago, Herbie's hometown,
0: mm-hmm.
1: was the host city, the main host city. Mm-hmm. And I was really thrilled to be able to play with Herbie and so many great musicians. You know, Gregory Porter was there. Dede Bridgewater was there. Kurt Elling was there. Melissa Aldana, Terry Lynn Carrington. I mean, it was just overwhelming.
0: Marcus Miller.
1: Buddy Guy.
0: Oh, yes. Yes, I saw that. Liz Wright, yeah, you know?
1: Yeah, Liz Wright. You know, Liz Wright, I think she is truly touched, because, mm-hmm. you know, I've only played with her twice. The second time was in Chicago last week. But she, the first time we played together, she sang with my big band.
0: Mm-hmm.
1: And
0: mm-hmm.
1: I'm usually, you know, I'm very good at being able to multitask on stage, especially when it's my big band, because, you know, it was a big fundraiser. So I was the musical director. I was playing bass. I'd written all of the big band charts. So I got like five brains going on at the same time. But Liz came up and sang "Someone to Watch Over Me." And she sang so beautifully. It literally distracted me from everything I was doing. I was trying not to like well up and tear up while I'm playing.
0: I know.
1: And I'm like, this one was about to make me cry, and I got to conduct the band and play bass. Like, I'm like, come on, Christian, pull it back, focus. And when we were in Chicago during International Jazz Day, there was a brother sitting in the front, and he did not look like he wanted to be there. He just had that look. His arms was folded. He had that look on his face like, you know, my wife made me come to this, you know. And he was just like, sitting up there gritting the whole concert, and then Liz came out. That big brother was reduced to tears. I was like, I see. That's what happened. So I looked at Liz. I said, you did it again. What is it with you? You just make folks cry.
0: Well, you know, I love Liz. Yeah, I totally agree. I love Liz. And that's the type of honesty and authenticity that we were just speaking of. And it just really comes from her soul, her spirit, you know, and it's just a beautiful thing to be able to witness. Now, speaking of music and your latest musical chapter, Ursa Major, will you share with our audience, my sweethearts, once again, how and who Ursa Major is and came to be, and what our Atlanta Jazz Festival audience can look forward to when Ursa Major steps on stage on the opening day of the Atlanta Jazz Festival?
1: Well, for starters, your sweethearts are going to experience the next generation of great young musicians, or I should say the current generation of great young musicians. Back in 2018, I started to have an idea that whatever my next band was going to be, that it was time for it to be a younger band. All of my peers, as you mentioned, you know, we're still young lions,
0: yes,
1: you know, quote unquote, but you know, we are no longer between the ages of 18 and 25, right? And all of my peers either have their own bands, or they're teaching, or they have, you know, they're not interested in being in a band on the road anymore. And I don't blame them. You know, life has changed since the early 90s. And so it was clear that it's time to take the reins and bring up the younger generation. So I started looking around, and, you know, I know a lot of younger musicians. A lot of them come through our foundation in Montclair. You know, my wife, Melissa Walker, and I have Jazz House Kids, but there's a lot of really good programs out there that are training these great young musicians. And the first call was always the drummer. Every band I've ever had, the drummer is the first call. And so I asked around, and unanimously everybody said, you got to get this young sister from Oakland named Savannah Harris. She just moved to town. She's been playing some gigs with Cecile McLaurin-Savant, Maria Grand, and, you know, they said, you know, check her out. I think you'll like her. So, you know, I kind of YouTube stalked her, and I went and heard her play somewhere in New York, and, you know, she knocked me out. And so we started jamming together, and I said, okay, Savannah's that. You know, she's that one, you know. Then Nicole Glover came on the scene the old school way. You know, she came to New York, and she sounded so good. You know, people started sending text messages. Hey, man, you heard this girl from Portland, Oregon? She's just killing everybody right now. You know, so when I started hearing from people who I deeply respect talking about Nicole, I said, all right, that's my saxophone player. And then in 2021, at the summer camp that I've been artistic director of in Aspen, Colorado. We had a guitar student there. His name was Eli Perlman. And he was so good. I was like, kid, who are you? Where are you from? I mean, I didn't tell him to set the camp because, you know, you don't want to give him too much dap. Too
0: right. Early, right? right.
1: You know, and he said, well, I go to Berkeley. I said, oh, really? Who do you study with up there? You know, well, you know, I study with David Gilmore. I was like, you mean my man, David Gilmore? You know, so. I found out that our circle was actually pretty tight, and he was in Terry Lynn Carrington's ensemble. I called up Terry Lynn. She said, oh, that kid is a gem. And so Eli became the guitar player. So once I put the three of them together, I asked Savannah and Nicole, hey, I got a long list of piano players I've been curious about. Who do you think I should call first? And they both said Mike King. And so that's how Mike King became the pianist and the keyboardist. So we played our first gig together in June of 2022. Mm. And we've been together ever since. We just finished our first album. It's going to come out later this summer.
0: Oh, okay.
1: The album is called Points of Light. So you will hear all of the music from this upcoming album. And I couldn't be more excited to come to Atlanta and play with Curtis Major. I couldn't be more excited to come to play in Atlanta. But anybody.
0: Yeah, I hear you. Well, you know what? That brings me to this question. You know, you've just talked about Nicole Glover and Eli Perlman and Mike King and Savannah. What is the first thing that you try to instill in them as you are forming this quintet and for other younger musicians that come to you? What's the quietest and quickest sign that you notice that says that they have the making to be a good musician?
1: Study. Uh-huh. You know, study, seriousness. And, it, you know, I know the word passion gets thrown out around casually in so many places, but a lot of musicians kind of get in the game for the wrong reason. Mm-hmm. You know, like they want to be famous. Mm-hmm. You know, now... We're now in the influencer generation. We're now in the generation where social media is a necessary evil.
0: Mm-hmm.
1: And when I can find young musicians who are more interested in their instruments than they are that, then you know you got somebody who's really serious.
0: Yeah.
1: You know, and almost everybody that I've worked with, these younger musicians who I work with, you know, they're into their social media a little bit, but they're into their music a lot. Yeah. And I was like, okay, now we're talking.
0: Yeah. And you know as well as I know, but you probably even more so because you are out on the road and you are actually creating this music and you have one foot in, you know, in that arena and you have your other foot with the tradition, the glorious tradition and history of it all, you know, it's not an easy business, you know, so sooner or later, the reality, I like to call it, of whether or not you're going to be passionate, serious, committed, if you want to be somebody and do something, is going to rear its head.
1: Right.
0: You know, that's just that's just the bottom line. I know that you've, we've been talking about that, but, you know, because... And, you know, my mind is skipping all over the place and I know I only have a little bit more time. You know, the role of mentorship is so crucial, you know, especially when it comes to our music, jazz music, you know, for all of the right reasons, you know. And you're working with and have worked with so many younger musicians, but your admiration for James Brown is literally legendary. How has he shaped your approach as a bassist and a band leader?
1: I think soul music and R&B in general, I mean, that really is the core of my being.
0: Mm-hmm.
1: You know, I got into much later, like, but the music that is my bone marrow, you know, that's James Brown, that's the music of Motown, that's Aretha Franklin, that's Gladys Knight and the Pips, that's all in the great Stax bands, you know, Isaac Hayes, Al Green, all that kind of stuff. And so something about the groove, you know, it's like, it's yes, you must have melody and you must have harmony, but the household I grew up in, more than anything, you better have some groove, you know, and you better have something that is going to connect with the people, you know. And like I said, it can certainly be a pretty melody.
0: Mm-hmm.
1: It can be some pretty chord changes, but you got to have some pocket. Mm-hmm. And nobody had more pocket than James Brown. I remember the first time I discovered his music, I saw him on television when I was about 7 years old. And it was the Midnight Special, the old Midnight Special with Wolfman Jack. And I had just never seen a human being put that much energy out on stage before. I mean, he looked like the Tasmanian devil, just like up there. I mean, he looked like a tornado on stage. I'm just like, who is this man? What is he doing? Why is he screaming and doing splits and falling on his knees? And, you know, my mother was just like, oh, that's James Brown. That's the man, you know? Mm-hmm. And, from that point on, I became a James Brown lifer. And also, I realized that I loved Michael Jackson, too. Who didn't? Who doesn't love Michael Jackson? But I could see where Michael got all his inspiration, you mm-hmm. know. And later on, when Prince got hot, I said the same thing. I was like, oh, both these guys watch James Brown. Okay. Mm-hmm.
0: You know, it's interesting that you should mention Michael Jackson because, of course, the movie Michael is out to great acclaim. And just yesterday, I saw a clip of Michael Jackson on stage with James Brown and what Michael, and what Michael said, was, you know, he's been all over the world, but he had to be there to be able to give James Brown some particular honor because he been the major influence of his entire life. And, you know, that's huge coming from the king. And I just call him that, king of pop. I adore him. For those of you just checking into our Sunday edition of the Jazz Suite, my guest is bassman extraordinaire Christian McBride. Christian and his band, Ursa Major, are on their way to our city as part of the opening day for the 49th Annual Atlanta Jazz Festival, May 23rd through 25th, which is Memorial Day weekend in Piedmont Park. I'm your host, Deb Moore. Christian, before I let you go, I have to switch gears for just a moment. We can't let you go without talking about your Philadelphia Eagles. Now, I'm not a big sports lady. However, I, too, like the Eagles. So I had to.
1: Is that right? Why do you like the Eagles?
0: Because of the symbol. You know, I like the eagle.
1: Ah,
0: that's the only reason. I like the eagle. And when I'm sitting with some of my sorors or some of my men friends, I have all of the football questions and they're like, will you just be quiet? But I like the eagle, you know, and that's,
1: I'm happy to know that.
0: Yeah. Oh, I love them. They're my favorite. Absolutely. But, I wanted to say jazz and football might seem like different worlds, but both of them require teamwork, timing,
1: of course,
0: and instinct.
1: Yeah.
0: What are the parallels that you see when you view your beloved Philadelphia Eagles in jazz music?
1: I think there's all kinds of incredible sports and music parallels. I think at one point, mm-hmm. I love the fact that once upon a time, there was a closer pool, a closer circle of black excellence. Like, you would see old pictures of Willie Mays and Ella Fitzgerald hanging out. You know, you see James Baldwin and Ossie Davis and Ruby Dee hanging out. You know, it's just like the poets, the athletes, the musicians, the writers, scientists, they all hung out together. And, like, you said it, you know, the timing, the teamwork, the being able to read things on the fly and react the correct way. Specifically with my instrument being the bass, I always tell people that my favorite sports parallel is that to being an offensive lineman in football, because when you go see a band, a jazz group, a funk group, or country, western, it doesn't matter who it is. Like, most people are going to pay the closest attention to the person who's out front. That's probably going to be the singer. In jazz, it could be the trumpet player or the saxophone player.
0: Right.
1: usually the last person who is going to be noticed is the bass player.
0: Mm-hmm.
1: And that's for good reason, because the bass player is the only person in the band who has a mandatory dual role. The job of a bass player is to play both the harmony and the rhythm simultaneously. There's no other instrument in the band that has that mandatory requirement. They're all optional. I mean, like, drummers can't play harmony. Some of them will try to make up some crazy argument that they can, but they can't, you know, so they're just playing rhythm. Pianos, the piano player or the guitar player has to play the harmony. You know, they don't have to play the rhythm. It's nice if they do, but mm-hmm. they don't have to. The bass has to. It's mandatory. We have to make sure the band is connected. We have to be right in the middle, protecting the rhythm, protecting the harmony. In football, most people say, oh my gosh, the quarterback is so awesome. Oh my gosh, the running back is so awesome. Oh my God, the wide receivers and the tight ends are so awesome.
0: Mm-hmm.
1: Nobody ever says, how great is the offensive line? Nobody ever talks about the offensive line until the quarterback starts getting sacked. When the quarterback gets hit, the first thing people say is, what's wrong with the offensive line? How come they're not blocking?
0: Mm-hmm.
1: So
0: mm-hmm.
1: when they're doing their job, no one says anything. And I think that's the same exact thing for a bass player. When a bass player is doing their job the correct way, nobody notices it. And it's supposed to be that way.
0: Mm-hmm.
1: Now, when the groove starts getting funny, when somebody starts playing the wrong chords, mm-hmm. the first person they look at is the bass player. Mm-hmm. Like, hey, what you doing back there? Right?
0: Mm-hmm. Mm-hmm.
1: So, bass players, if no one's noticing you, you're doing a good job.
0: Well, you know what? I love that analogy and the parallels that you just drew for my sweethearts. The bass instrument is my favorite instrument, bar none, you know.
1: Because you know.
0: Well, you know, no. The
1: you connected with the pulse.
0: There you go. There you go. And also, I dig the bass because it's shaped like a woman. And I think that it's a beautiful ode to us, number one.
1: Hey, come on now.
0: You know, I'll just stop right there. And then number two, it's very warm, you know, and it has a very big, warm, girthy kind of sound. And as you just mentioned, protects the harmony of everything. And harmony, especially in this day and age, is really, really a good thing. Christian McBride, my sweetheart, I wish that we had more time, but I know your schedule is tight. We have to make, you know, another appointment for you to check into the Jazz Suite, at which time I'd love to open up our phone lines and let my sweethearts and people from around the world call in and text and all of that great stuff at WCLK.com to just connect with you, because you cannot connect with every single person that I know you would love to. But this is just one avenue and one way that we can kind of bridge, you know, that gap. We can talk about a 21st century Harlem Renaissance and so many other things. So please keep that in mind. And thank you so much for doing what you do, which is making great music and sharing your time this afternoon and your insight. The world loves it, as do I. The 49th Atlanta Jazz Festival swings into Piedmont Park Memorial Day weekend, May 23rd through 25th. Christian McBride and Ursa Major headline. And there's lots of great jazz music to enjoy. For more information, you can visit atljazzfest.com along with myvoterpage.com. They know what I'm talking about. Christian, I love you, okay? And we're going to try to...
1: I love you, too. And please call me any time you want me to be on your show. I would be absolutely honored. I so adore and admire you for being really the real lifeblood of jazz radio in Atlanta. I mean, I think about, you know, how long ago we met. I'm not going to start throwing out new years.
0: don't do that. That's right. That's right.
1: I love coming to Atlanta and knowing I'm going to see you. And I hope your sweethearts know just how important you are to that town and to our community.
0: Well,
1: call me any time.
0: Well, you know, that's very, very kind of, you to say, and I appreciate it very, very much. We will look forward to seeing you May 23rd. I'm going to do my darndest to make it down so that I can actually reach out and touch you and give you a big hug. But until then, traveling mercies to you, and God bless you, okay?
1: Thank you, Deb. Thank you, my friend.
0: I have to give a huge jazz shout to my production czar, Jami Wellman. Thank you so much for all that you do. Continue to know that you are appreciated. Thank you.

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1: Sings deeply from the heart, a Concord recording artist and vocal angel. Please welcome Liz Wright.

Ella Fitzgerald is such an amazing study as a musician, as a woman, as a humanitarian, and of course as a singer. And I just want to say that there are very few voices over time that can be described as an experience that is beloved by experts and children, people who don't even really care about the details of music. She is without question one of the greatest of all time.

0: Atlanta's Jazz Station, 91.9 WCLK. And of course, that is Liz Wright, taken from an actual release that, listen this.
1: Now, Miss Ella's Worldwide.
0: It's actually taken from a release that was done a couple of years ago. Ella at 100, live at the Apollo. And featuring the Count Basie Orchestra and an all-star cast, as you can hear, David Greer doing the MC work. And Liz Wright, that's the voice that Mr. Christian McBride was speaking of. Liz Wright doing the tune, The Nearness of You, and of course, Love You Madly, as only she could do. Christian McBride, our special guest, inside of the Jazz Suite this afternoon. Hope that you enjoyed it as much as we always enjoy catching up and bringing those voices straight smack dab to you. I'm Deb Moore. We'll be here until the 4 o'clock hour. We've got more great music coming up, but first these messages, and we'll be back with more of more right after.

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3: We are going to continue with a song written by Mr. Steve Wilson. The name of this song, it gives you a musical portrait of someone who was just so dignified and classy and had such power and wisdom in her words, the great Maya Angelou. And this is such a beautiful musical portrait of her. It is simply titled Ms. Angelou. Steve Wilson, ladies and gentlemen.

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Street and supply the setting, the bit, the bone, little doom, boom, the grip, the setting, the nice beyond forgetting, tiny, a memories live right here.

0: Atlanta's Jazz Station 91.9 WCLK. That is music coming from Mark Murphy. He plays this one, 4 Miles, a release that's simply called Bop. Mark Murphy and On Green Dolphin Street, as we also finished up and opened up our 3 o'clock hour with sounds coming from Kamasi Washington and his ensemble. Kamasi Washington calls this one Epic, a 3-CD disc set that is just that, Epic. Kamasi Washington, part of the 49th Annual Atlanta Jazz Festival. Going to be a fantastic time. So as always, we hope that you make your schedule accordingly. You can go to AtlantaJazzFest.org for the upcoming schedule. And I tell you, after a very rigorous voting season with all of the commercials and all of the conversation that is indeed very needed after 285 and so much that's taking place, it's really going to be nice to welcome in a Memorial holiday, the unofficial time that we kick off our summer season. 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We've got more great swing coming up, but first these messages, and we'll be back with more of more right after this.
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0: Atlanta's Jazz Station 91.9 WCLK, and of course, the music of Cecilia Smith, and taken from her offering, one that is titled Cecilia Smith, the Mary Lou Williams Resurgence Project, Volume 1. She's actually working on Volume 2, and we will keep you abreast of all of this great music that is coming your way. We creep to the top of our 4 o'clock hour. That, of course, is going to do it for me. But as always, not before I simply say thank you so much for keeping your dial set to 91.9 WCLK. Of course, Pat Prescott is up next with Favorite Things, and this afternoon, spotlighting the music of the incredible Stevie Wonder. He celebrates his 75th birthday. Stevie Wonder, one of the greatest of all time, the eighth wonder of the world, I call him. So we're going to really look forward to that. Thank you all so much for your big musical ears, and thank you for enjoying the conversation with Mr. Christian McBride on his way to the city, part of the 49th annual Atlanta Jazz Festival. Thank you very much for your comments. Make sure you get out and vote on Tuesday if you have not done so. Huge jazz shout to Deborah Scott and Georgia Stand Up. And they are standing up for all of us in Alabama as we speak. So we appreciate that very much, and continue to send you lots of love and, of course, support. You do whatever it is you have to, okay? But continue to stay protected, right? You continue to, of course, remain productive with whatever it is you've got to do. But most of all, in your own way, continue to remain peaceful. It begins from the inside out. I am Deb Moore. Thanks so much, as always, for listening to our Sunday edition of the Jazz Suite right here at 91.9 WCLK. Pat Prescott is up next, immediately followed by Jazz Night in America with your host, Mr. Christian McBride. And then we go into mainstream and modern. And then, of course, it goes on and on. We thank you for your support of 91.9 WCLK. God bless, and you all take care. Peace.
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young folks been saying to me, "Hey, Pops, what you mean, what a wonderful world? How about all them wars all over the place? You call them wonderful? And how about hunger and pollution? They ain't so wonderful either. But how about listening to old Pops for a minute? Seems to me it ain't the world that's so bad, but what we are doing to it. And all I'm saying is, see what a wonderful world it would be if only we'd give it a chance. Love, baby, love. That's the secret. Yeah. If lots more of us loved each other, we'd solve lots more problems. And man, this world would be a guesser. That's why old Pops keeps saying,

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2: 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Sometimes informative, other times just plain fun. But always some of my favorite things. And hopefully, yours too.

Stevie Wonder from his career masterpiece, Songs in the Key of Life. Sir Duke, dedicated to the rich legacy of American jazz musicians like Duke and Ella and Basie. It was Stevie's love letter to jazz, and today a love letter to Stevie from all of us on his 75th birthday. Welcome to Favorite Things with Pat Prescott and our Stevie Wonder birthday show. Songs of the Key of Life was released in September 28, 1976. You know, in the mid-70s, despite the fact that his career was riding high, Stevie seriously considered quitting the business and moving to Ghana. But lucky for us fans, he changed his mind and re-signed with Motown Records in what was at the time the biggest record deal in history. But it wasn't the money that Stevie was happiest about. It was the creative freedom that he was being given and the ownership of his own music rights. The result? Songs in the Key of Life. It debuted at number one on the Billboard charts. It was the first such achievement for an American artist, with Grammy Awards and other accolades to follow. Up next, three songs from that album, beginning with something from the self-titled album from Rini Rosny's all-female ensemble, Artemis. Featuring Cecile McLaurin-Salvant on stunning vocals, If It's Magic, on Atlanta's Jazz Station, 91.9 WCLA.

A trio of tunes that Stevie Wonder wrote for Songs in the Key of Life. Isn't She Lovely from Milt Jackson with the Monty Alexander Trio. Christian McBride with Summer Soft before that. And If It's Magic got us started from Artemis with Cecile McLaurin-Salvant. Part of what made this period such a big deal in Stevie's career is the fact that the three albums before Songs in the Key of Life were all top five successes. Talking Book and then the Grammy Award winning albums Inner Visions and Fulfilling This First Finale. When Inner Visions came out in 1973, Stevie had taken full control of his music, showing early signs of the social consciousness and the commitment to inspirational messages that became the hallmark of his compositions. You'll hear it all on full display in these next three takes on songs from Inner Visions. We're celebrating Stevie's birthday with Kurt Elling and Golden Lady on Favorite Things. Take me

That's Foreplay with Take Six on Stevie Wonder's Higher Ground. Another nice collaboration before that from Theo Croker on trumpet and Stefan Harris on vibes on Visions from Theo's Afrophysicist release. And here's yet another collab featuring Diane Reeves and Brazilian guitarist Chico Pinheiro. Love these lyrics. This is As on Favorite Things.

Stevie Wonder's Bird of Beauty, served up by Ernestine Anderson, and Living for the City, one of the recordings that put a young Noel Pointer on the map. Noel was a huge Stevie fan, and this was just one of the Stevie songs he recorded in his short career. You'll hear a little of Mr. Wonder himself on this next song. It's four-play bassist Nathan East from his self-titled debut solo album, Overjoyed, on Jazz 91.9 WCLK.

0: Stevie Wonder has a lot to say in his songs, and the last three were all about love. His music is perennially present at weddings, anniversaries, and other occasions when love is on the menu. That was Christy Dashiell from her debut solo album, Time All Mine, with an inventive take on I Just Called to Say I Love You. It's all Stevie all the time today on Favorite Things as we celebrate the genius of Stevie Wonder. Coming up, the Gene Harris Quartet, Regina Carter, and we'll hear from Stevie himself when Favorite Things continues.
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0: Today is a special day as we celebrate the 75th birthday of the ever wonderful Stevie Wonder. With a playlist of recordings from some of the many artists who've been inspired by the songs he's written. We started this playlist with one from Stevie, and we'll start the second hour with another one. This came from an album that was overlooked by the critics, but it featured some gems that are favorites of mine, in addition to the many huge Stevie hits that we all love. In 1995, he released the album Conversation Piece, but another 10 years would pass before he put out a project called A Time for Love. Here's a song from it, Stevie Wonder, with The Sweetest Somebody I Know, on Favorite Things.

That's game recognizing game. Regina Carter, another proud product of Detroit, with a very cool take on Stevie's Higher Ground from her Motor City Moments project. And it was the Gene Harris Quartet from the Black and Blue album with another star ahead of that. We're paying tribute today to one of the greatest music creators of all time, Stevie Wonder, whose catalog also includes this next song, which appeared on Songs in the Key of Life. Here's Najee on flute this time, Knocks Me Off My Feet on Jazz 91.9 WCLK.

In addition to all the great songs he wrote and recorded, Stevie Wonder has written hits for other artists as well. He wrote Tears of a Clown for Smokey and the Miracles, It's a Shame for the Spinners, Tell Me Something Good for Rufus and Chaka Khan, and Until You Come Back to Me for Aretha. He also wrote the song we just heard for Michael Jackson. Brandon Sanders from his album Compton's Finest, featuring Jasmia Horn on vocals on I Can't Help It. We also heard a group called Idle Hands before that with You and I. Happy birthday, Stevie. 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

New York saxophonist Lakeisha Benjamin wasn't even born when Stevie Wonder wrote Don't You Worry About a Thing. She recorded it for her album Retox in 2012. It's a testament to the longevity of the body of work that he has created, as is this whole Stevie Wonder playlist that we've been listening to today. Before Lakeisha Benjamin, it was Cal Jader and Carmen McRae doing All in Love is Fair. And Joshua Redman started the set with Make Sure You're Sure from the Wish album. As we wish this legendary music giant a happy birthday today, we also want to say thanks for the love, the memories, the inspiration, and for everything that he has meant to so many of us for so many years. One of the greatest thrills of my life is that Stevie Wonder knows who I am. Seriously. Here's one last song from Stevie himself. Happy birthday, Stevie Wonder, and thanks for the music.

0: 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The series kicks off May 23rd with Boney James, Norman Brown, and Alex Bunyon. Then in August, it's Will Downing, Jonathan Butler, and Eric Darius. And the series climaxes in September with Layla Hathaway, Robert Glasper, and Kenyon Dixon. 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
2: Welcome back to Favorite Things with Pat Prescott. Our theme today is Fill in the Blank Blues. And in this next song, the blank is filled in by singer Kevin Mahogany. From his album Songs and Moments, here's the West Coast Blues on the Jazz of the City, 91.9 WCLK.

As promised, Herbie Hancock and Stevie Wonder with the St. Louis Blues from Herbie's Gershwin's World project, celebrating the music of the Gershwin brothers. We also heard Eddie Harris doing the House Party Blues before that. Next, Kenny Barron shines in a trio with George Mraz and Ben Riley on the title cut from Minor Blues. 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

Regina Carter on violin with the Skeeter Blues from her Rhythm of the Hearts album. Louis Nash wrote the song and plays drums on it as well. From Manhattan Transfer, the Zoo Blues ahead of that. Coming up next, the Bronx Blues, plus them Dirty Blues, and Sassy's Blues Live.

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Cannonball Adderley didn't mind sharing the wealth when it came to songwriting, and on the album Them Dirty Blues, his brother Nat contributed Work Song, while Bobby Timmons gave him That Dare. Cannonball wrote only one song for the album, and you just heard it. It was a title tune from Them Dirty Blues. John Hendricks prior to that with Fast Living Blues, and Stan Getz and Oscar Peterson to start with Bronx Blues. So we're going to wrap up our fill-in-the-blank blues playlist with New Jersey's own Sarah Vaughan. Her album Sassy Swings the Tivoli is a classic, and so is this song from it. Sassy's Blues on Favorite Things.

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3: This is Jazz Night in America. I'm Christian McBride. We're back for another edition of our crate digging series, where I handpick some concerts from the Jazz and Lincoln Center archives. They say the eyes are the windows to the soul, but in my opinion, it's a person's music or record collection. If I looked at yours, I bet I get a true glimpse of your personality and taste. Flip through my stacks, and you'll see, of course, a lot of James Brown, a lot of Frank Sinatra, a lot of Gamble and Huff, and a good helping of that Minneapolis sound. Ain't nothing wrong with getting down to the bird from time to time, you know? Now, the artist we're featuring this week might not be a household name, but he's a staple in my library. I've got his Sideman albums, releases from his bands, and a bunch of live bootleg tapes. You could say I'm a completist. And I can almost guarantee you that his work can be found in most jazz collections, big or small. I'm talking about the late, great keyboard heavyweight, Joseph Zawinul. Born and raised in Vienna during the heat of World War II, Zawinul filled his early years with music, picking up the accordion and studying classical piano. After falling in love with the sounds of jazz on American Armed Forces radio, Joe made his way to the United States for an education at the Berklee School of Music. After only 1 week at college, Joe began picking up gigs with trumpeter Maynard Ferguson, and eventually joining the groups of Dinah Washington and the Cannonball Adderley. Joe was mean. Just like the greats of his homeland before him, Mozart, Haydn, Mahler, Zawinul and his pugilistic Austrian soul will leave a permanent stamp on music. Constantly evolving, he became a storyteller through innovation and composition. Mercy, Mercy, Mercy with Cannonball's Quintet. In a Silent Way with Miles Davis. And the monster hit Birdland from the group he co-led with Wayne Shorter, Weather Report. More on that later. With his group, the Zawinul Syndicate from 2006 at Rose Hall at Jazz and Lincoln Center, this is Orient Express.

0: That was Scarlet Woman. Before that was Orient Express. The Zawinul Syndicate with Alegre Correa on guitar, Lindley Mart on bass, Roger B. Wandu on drums, Jorge Bezerra Jr. on percussion, Aziz Samawi on vocals and percussion, and Joe Zawinul on keyboards. Scarlet Woman originally appeared on the 1974 Weather Report album, Mysterious Traveler. The tune was written by Zawinul, Wayne Shorter, and this man right here.
1: This is Alfonso Johnson, bassist from Weather Report. Joe was always concerned about reaching the people, not losing the people in the audience.
0: When we return, we celebrate 50 years of Weather Report. I'll chat with some alumni of the band, including co-founder Wayne Shorter. This is Jazz Night in America. I'm Christian McBride.

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6: Welcome back to Jazz Night in America. I'm Christian McBride. This week, our crate digging series continues. My chance to share some gems from the Jazz and Lincoln Center archive. I dug up a concert with an artist that's always in heavy rotation in my crib, Joe Zawinul. 50 years ago, jazz itself was in transition. Rock and roll, rhythm and blues, and soul music started to permeate the scene, and audience tastes were changing too. Pianist Joe Zawinul, who had recently left Cannonball Adderley's band, was eager to take his music to new places, bringing his fascination with synthesizers and keyboards along with him. In walked saxophonist Wayne Shorter, who departed Miles Davis's group and was looking to take a similar journey.
7: And we started talking about, let's get together and get a band together. Let's get a different kind of band.
6: Like a big bang for the music, the two teamed up and Weather Report was born. But forget the label fusion. Weather Report was its own category of unpretentious, badass music. I spoke to Wayne about how they were looking to change things up from the get-go on the first song on their first album.
7: We opened it with grand piano. Joe slamming down inside the strings with his hand. And then what we did was I would wait. And after you hit the strings, I'd play a note on the soprano sax underneath the hood of the piano hood.
6: Wow.
7: You'd catch the echo of the strings, but without the sound of my horn. Had that.
6: Throughout the band's history, Wayne and Joe were the two constants. For bass players, Zawinul always had a thing for cats from Philly. Victor Bailey, Jaco Pastorius, and Alfonso Johnson.
8: Must be something in the water, huh?
6: That's right, that's right. Before he got the gig, Alfonso remembers the first time he heard Weather Report in person.
8: It was just stupid, you know? You
6: right, know? Right.
8: So it right. was this unimaginable sonic. It was like a rock band, but a jazz band at the same time.
6: Right.
8: And it was
6: right.
8: just amazing. Was it, I mean, they bought the house down, man.
6: But then once you came in there, like, the band became funkier, if I may say.
8: Yeah.
6: More gravity.
8: Yeah. Absolutely. And it felt like we were really kind of cutting edge. You know, we were kind of, I don't want to say redefining popular music, but opening some other possibilities.
6: Alfonso would play in the band from 1973 to 1976. Weather Report would switch up drummers too, a lot. Alfonso told me that the drum chair was like a revolving door.
8: Most of those drummers were good drummers, but they were so intimidated. I mean, you know, so was I, you know,
6: right,
8: just being
6: right.
8: on stage with your two heroes. But at some point you have to kind of say, hey, it's time to play.
9: Hi, my name is Peter Erskine, and I was fortunate enough to play with Weather Report from the years 1978 to 1982, thereby setting the world record.
6: All kidding aside, drummer Peter Erskine, along with bassist Jaco Pastorius, gave Weather Report arguably its tightest formation. Before he got the gig, Peter was a fan. He recalls hearing the album Heavy Weather and said he'd never heard anything sound like it.
9: As great as all the other Weather Report albums were, this was an entirely new, effervescent look at life.
6: Mm-hmm.
9: And everything about it sparkled. This is the version of Weather Report I've been waiting for my whole life.
6: So when he got the call, Peter was prepared.
9: I'd studied all the music, so every tune we got to, you know, I'm playing it. And we end with Gibraltar, this mm-hmm. you know, this repeating this boop boop boop boop boop boop
6: yeah.
9: boop boop do let's do. So you know, it's going to end at some point. Joe gives a boop boop boop boop boop boop. So we end. The three of them start laughing and high fiving. I take this to be a pretty good sign.
6: And it was a good sign. The band's leaders, Joe Zawinul and Wayne Shorter, kept Peter on board for years during the peak of their popularity. Joe offered a lot of tough love to his bandmates, and it paid off.
9: I was that drummer they were hoping for.
6: Yeah.
9: As time went on in the band, I started looking for signals from Joe. Did he approve? And then Joe starts treating sound checks as drum lessons. And you know, Joe came from the old school, so there was a bit of the macho thing. And I mean, believe it or not, after the first rehearsal at some point, I got a reading assignment from Joe. It was to read Nietzsche.
6: Uh-huh, right.
9: So all of a sudden, there I am reading Man and Superman and kind of getting an idea of how that kind of fit into this mystery of what was Weather Report.
6: After the group disbanded, Zawinul kept many Weather Report tunes in his repertoire. It was hard not to. After being together for 15 years, the band left behind a rich, timeless catalog, ethereal yet rooted, out there but in hand with tradition, reaching somewhere on a collective voyage of Joe and Wayne Shorter.
7: We had a good time. We had an adventure. We like going for it, whatever it is. Go for it. And when we start to spell that out with a lot of interviews, he said, are we going to try to do some music without capital letters, no paragraphs, no commas, no periods? He said, just do music that has all that stuff that exists in the world, you know, like waterfalls, mountain valleys, gullies.
6: Let's head back to the stage of Jazz in Lincoln Center in 2006 with the Zawinul Syndicate's arrangement of Madagascar from Weather Report's 1980 album, Night Passage.

That was the Zawinul Syndicate with Madagascar, initially recorded by Weather Report. The Zawinul Syndicate is Alegre Correa on guitar, Lindley Mart on bass, Roger Biwandu on drums, Jorge Bezerra Jr. on percussion, Aziz Samawi on vocals and percussion, and Joe Zawinul on keyboards. When we come back, more sonic globetrotting from the Zawinul Syndicate's 2006 performance. This is Jazz Night in America. I'm Christian McBride.

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1: 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I'm Christian McBride. 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
2: Like you have prime colors, you only have 5-6 really different instruments. You have the woodwinds, you have double reeds and single reed instruments in the woodwind section. You have brass, which is all more or less the same, just different ranges. You have the strings and you have percussion. That's about it. And I felt the music I wanted to play, even when I was a kid, I always had an orchestral mentality. I was out to give a group a distinctive character. I'm choosing my own sounds. When I have a sound, I can tell you a story. And for me, storytelling is the only thing I've ever done.
1: The final chapter of Joe Zawinul's story was written with the band we've been hearing from tonight, the Zawinul Syndicate, which he led until his death in 2007. The characters of this moment shared the styles of countries like Brazil, Mauritius, and Morocco. The sounds of America may have brought Joe here, but the sounds of the world enriched and inspired him, truly embodying the promise of fusion. To me, Joe Zawinul's legacy is the prototype of what every musician should strive for. Dyed in the wool of titans and carrying that tradition throughout a career, always absorbing, always evolving, always challenging. Let's close out the show with the Zawinul Syndicate in true form. This is Borges Buenos Aires, Part 1, followed by Patriots,

0: Jazz Night in America is a production of WBGO, Jazz and Lincoln Center, and NPR Music. The music was recorded by Sandra Palmer Grassi, Jeff Rothman, and Rob McCumber. Special thanks to Tony Zawinul, Jake Cohen, Steve Rath, Carolina Shorter, and Seth Applebaum. This week's episode was written and produced by Trevor Smith. Our executive producer is Stephen A. Williams. Saraya Muhammad is the executive producer at NPR Music. And Sonali Mehta is the executive director. I'm Christian McBride.
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